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1: So a few minutes back, we were doing the Mayberry Moment and Mayberry Trivia from the Andy Griffith Show, and there was so much trivia just in this room around this table, including this question about Andy Andrews, my friend.
2: Oh my gosh. Wow. I got to know how you got those things.
3: I was quail hunting 20 years ago with a guy from California. I was on a quail unlimited hunt in South Georgia, and so they had like a television person, a conservation person, and a person who's paying for the hunt. And the California guy was the guy paying for the hunt. We were riding horses, and I said, "So what do you do? And he said, "I have a business. I empty studio warehouses in Los Angeles." I said, "Like, what do you mean?" He said, "Well," he said, "back then the studios owned all the shows, and when they got through with the shows, they would just pack up the whole set and store it." And he said, "You know, in
4: Indiana Jones,
3: he said, "You know, if you look in those warehouses, remember how it's just cardboard boxes for miles?" He said, "That's the way these are." He said, "Because the markings are already gone off the boxes, all the labels have disintegrated." And he said, "And so they just put us loose to, you know, to sell all the stuff." And I said, "So have you come up on any Andy Griffith Show stuff yet?" He said, "No." He said, "We were opened a box that had shields from Spartacus." He said, "I got I bought some stuff from Bewitched for him because Polly White likes Bewitched." But I told him, I said, but "We will open it," because Desi Lou is one of the studios. Yeah. And I said, "When you find it, call me first." And so this was back 20 years ago, before Andy and Don Knotts died, when some schmuck like me could actually buy this. I bought what was left of Aunt B's china. I got Aunt B's pearls. Mm-hmm. I got 20 pieces of costume jewelry from the show.
1: Wow.
3: I got...
5: I have a derby hat that the guy wore down by the train. You know?
3: Yeah.
2: Oh, my God.
5: I have the director's script from Escaped Convict.
3: Wow.
5: Where they've penciled in Sam Melvin's name to call him to play the convict, you know?
3: Awesome.
5: But this is interesting. On eBay right now, you can actually buy Don Knotts's a deputy uniform, pants, the shirt, and the badge, and the hat for
3: $225,000.
6: Yeah. Yeah. Wow. I was going to say, this is
2: the house.
5: Andy was going to buy it, but he didn't want to pay the shipping.
3: Yes. You know, the only thing that I did not get that I wanted was Otis's pocket watch.
6: Oh, yeah. Cool. Yeah.
3: So, but I got a oil can from Wally's gas station. I got the clock off the hearth.
6: How cool that is.

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1: And coming up next about Brian Friend Insurance and Liar, Liar. Talking to you, Michael.

0: Oh, that's good stuff.
1: Yeah. Brian Free in a shirt. Pat, now, have you ever heard of Brian Free?
2: Absolutely. You know, third group I ever saw was the only group I've never sung with. Oh. Gold City.
1: Interesting. Brian's a good man. He travels in one of these things called a truck bus. It's like a semi-truck with a bus thing behind it.
2: Beautiful
1: and
2: purple.
1: It's really beautiful purple. Very efficient and economical. And so yes. Ronnie and I thought about getting one of those one time. And we called Brian and asked him, and he told us about some guy in Iowa. Next thing you know, Brian said, here, I've got it all worked out. You and me and Ronnie are going to fly. Brian took his one weekend off that he had, flew out to Iowa with Ronnie and I just because he knew everything about it to show us the ropes. That's what kind of guy. We didn't buy one, but we did. We did enjoy the weekend. Nice.
0: And he's a huge Andy Griffith show fan. Yeah. Wow. So he would fit right in with this.
3: I like him already.
0: He's good people.
4: Great guy. Great friend.
5: I love hidden talent. Do you know what he did before he sang? What kind of line of work he did? Anybody? Anybody know?
0: No.
5: This is Brian. This is our Brian Free trivia moment. Commercial roofing.
1: Oh, really? Wow. I did not know that.
6: And Andy Andrews owns one of those roofs.

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3: Janet from Delaware writes, please accept my congratulations for your fabulous humor, music, and repartee all year long. 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I'm 76 years old, still crooning to the folks at my senior community with my guitar. Way to go, Janet. With old hymns and upbeat songs, they are still a hit. May God continue blessing you with strength and joy as you uplift us all daily. What a powerful ministry it is to so many. What a sweet letter.
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5: 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Your songs have meant so much to our lives. 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
8: When Michael English first came with us, he had been with the Singing Americans, singing I Bowed to My Knees and Cried Holy. That was his big song. His first big song with us was this great song written by Steve Richardson from Indianapolis. And it had been around for a while, but it just seemed to fit him. And he sang it every night. I still love to hear it.

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1: What a song.
2: Incredibly beautiful. Perfect marriage of song and singer. That's yes. Daystar by the Gaither Vocal Band, sung by the incredible Michael English. Yes. Man, that's so good.
3: Good.
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6: Hi, and welcome to History Makers all across Australia. You're with Matt Prater. On the line right now, we're chatting with US singer-songwriter Sean McDonald. Now, I've been a big fan of Sean's music for many years, and actually got a chance to catch up with him at Easterfest a couple of years ago. Saw him perform live, got to interview him on the stage there, and it is great to catch up with him again. How you doing, old mate Sean?
7: I'm doing all right. How about yourself?
6: Very good, mate. You probably don't remember me. You probably get interviewed all the time.
7: Well, we do that, yes.
6: Do you have fond memories of Australia when you visited us?
7: Always fond memories. Mm-hmm. It's a place where I can call home, I think, very easily.
6: Yeah.
7: I love the culture and just kind of the laid-back lifestyle. I love to surf myself, and just I love it when people take life at a little slower pace than hustle all the time, and I feel like you guys kind of get that.
6: Yeah, we do. We love it, absolutely. Now, you've got a new album out, The Analog Sessions, and some very cool stuff, celebrating a whole bunch of your great tracks over the years. We'll talk about that in a moment, but let's find out a bit of the Sean McDonald story. You had a bit of a few rough patches in your earlier years. For those who don't know about what life was like as a young fella, tell us about what life was like as a young Sean McDonald.
7: Well, I was raised by my grandparents, and the reason for that is my parents were young when I was born, and they just weren't ready for a baby, and they didn't want a child. It wasn't a planned pregnancy, and so anyways, they were going to put me up for adoption, and my grandparents kind of stepped in and said, hey, we'll raise him, and so that became my life. That became my story, and I was being raised by my dad's parents, so I still saw my parents, like, on holidays. They would come around and here and there, but I never went home with them, and as a young kid, it was super confusing, and I didn't know how to deal with it. I didn't know what, I didn't even know what it meant. I took it personal, and as I grew up, I just became pretty angry and bitter, and whatnot, and I started lashing out and kind of just doing things that were just, I wasn't thinking correctly, and the reality was is I was just kind of trying to numb the pain that I felt, this story that was given to me. I was kind of trying to run from it. It hurt me, and rightly so, it should have. When I was about 20 years old, I was living next door to this kid when I was in college, and I was trying to pursue that and trying to do something with my life, but failing miserably at it. This guy next door just started kind of sharing this gospel with me. He started telling me about this guy named Christ and telling me about his life and the way he loved people and how he brought freedom and healed our hearts. And he just started telling me this, and it was like 9 months maybe went by, before it really started to sink in. But when I was around 20, I kind of took up my own journey and I started pursuing Christ, and that's kind of where my whole musical journey started, because I started writing music out of a reflection of just the journey that I was on and the things I was feeling and thinking and whatnot.
6: Well, I still remember the first time I heard one of your songs on the radio in Australia. It was the song Gravity. And I remember my daughter and I used to sing along, Gravity is pulling me on down, and we used to sing along with it, and used to just think, you've got a very fresh sound that you brought to Christian music. You've got that kind of acoustic feel. What are your influences when it comes to music?
7: Well, early on, I listened to, a lot of Cat Stevens and Simon and Garfunkel and Bob Dylan and Moody Blues, and I was even into Pearl Jam and Nirvana and all that stuff as a kid. That was the music I grew up on, and I wasn't a believer, so that was my impact. That was my bed of music. And so as I started writing and as a believer, I just was like, I felt like there was a lack of that kind of music throughout, at least in the Christian world. So I just kind of started making music that I loved and trying to write songs that I that were pure and honest and were reflections of my life. And you know, and that's what I guess I do today.

0: chatting with US singer-songwriter Sean McDonald. And I also understand some of your influences have been attributed to travels to Israel and Zimbabwe. Now, I've actually got my first trip to Israel this year. I'm so excited about. Tell us, what was that trip to Israel like for you?
1: It was really incredible. It was very eye-opening. It was weird to wake up in a land that you read about in a book. It was just weird. It's like I was in the storybook in a sense. You know, you read about the sea, Sea of Galilee, and all these things that the Wailing Wall I had heard about throughout my life, and the city of Jerusalem, and we got to go to a lot of different things. I even got to go to the Nativity and where in Bethlehem and Palestine, and just kind of see what the country was like, and for me, it just kind of brought it to life. It allowed me to kind of feel like it made the stories more alive, because I kind of understood the culture a little more, I guess, if that makes any sense. But it's a very beautiful place, like crazy lush. I didn't expect, I was thinking it was going to be like a desert. And, it had its moments, but it's lots of palm trees and very tropical. And super old, it's crazy ancient, and very just beautiful.
0: And then on the other influence from some of your songwriting was from your trip to Zimbabwe. What was that like?
1: It was a whole nother end of the spectrum. And that was a crazy trip for me. And if I remember correctly, I flew from Australia. I was doing a tour in Australia. I flew from Australia to Zimbabwe. Oh. And I went into the bush for 2 weeks with World Vision, and went into just the most poverty-stricken worlds. We were staying in small, very minimal huts, and just kind of engulfed in a world where there was no food, where there was hardly any clean water, and lots of orphans, and just saw a whole another world. And then I flew out of Zimbabwe to land on San Diego, and jumped on a cruise ship, and went down into the south on a cruise ship, where people just had more food than they knew what to do with. And I was just, it was seriously one of the weirdest times for me. But it was very eye-opening, and just made me show me kind of, I wrote a few songs out of that experience, and kind of just gave me a whole nother perspective on what we truly need in life, and just, just we have so much excess, I guess, and so it was just very eye-opening.
0: And I know that you're originally from a beautiful part of the States, Eugene, Oregon. I've actually spent a few days there visiting.
1: Random.
0: Sorry?
1: No, I said that's random. That's such a random place for you to go.
0: Yeah, well, I'm good friends with Pastor Wayne Cadero, who runs the New Hope Christian Bible College there.
1: Okay.
0: Yeah.
1: Awesome.
0: So I went. It used to be Eugene Bible College, and spent a few days there.
1: I know exactly what you're talking about. Yeah.
0: Loved the cafes and beautiful little bookshops and very cool little town. Where are you based these days?
1: I'm in Ohio, which is almost more east.
0: Yeah. Oh, very cool. Okay, now this new album, The Analog Sessions, it's really some of the best of stuff that you've done. Tell us about this new project.
1: Well, my A&R kind of brought this project to my attention, and they really wanted, they just felt like I was in a new season of music and a new season of life, and they just kind of wanted to rewrite the story. And so their way of doing that was just let's do a best of, kind of this is where it's been, and then let's go from here. And so they brought this project to me, and they were just going to re-release the songs that we'd already released, and I just didn't like the idea. I just don't think that's a smart idea. I don't think anybody wants that. I feel like people are going to already have it, and then they'll just download the two new songs. It seemed like a waste of time to me. So I really just kind of, we went back and forth and wrestled with the idea, and they eventually kind of came forth and said, we'll let you re-record these, but we're going to have to just kind of keep it minimal and whatnot. And so they gave us a small budget to do it, and then so we started kind of brainstorming of how we can do this, and one of the brainstorms was my producer just mentioned he had found this old analog studio that wasn't crazy priced, and we could rent it for a couple days, and as long as we knew our songs, we could go in there and get it done in a couple days. And so I had never really even thought of a project like this. I didn't realize this kind of studio even still existed. And so we did that. We rented it and we practiced the songs. And if people don't realize what analog is, it's where music has come from. We used to record the tape. There was no computers involved. There was just a lot of analog equipment and whatnot. And it's a very way more takes way more finesse and a lot more gear, and it's a lot more complicated. And it's probably partly why people don't do it anymore, because recording with digital has gotten so easy that anybody can do it from their house. I've heard people say this, but it was way warmer and richer, and the tones that came out of it were more natural. You didn't have to manipulate them to make them sound good. They just already sounded that way. You just had to be good at your instrument. You had to actually be able to play it, which was very challenging, because we played all the songs live. And we did one time take, so it was just a challenging project, and I think it turned out good. I'm proud of it anyhow, and it's just no tricks, just kind of the way music is and the way we play them live, and yeah.

0: chatting with US singer-songwriter Sean McDonald. I remember when I first started in radio, we used to use reel-to-reel machines. Was that the kind of recording equipment you had?
1: Yeah. I believe that's the same thing. It's like the big, huge reels with tape on them.
0: Yeah.
1: And they used to go through this machine and record to it. It was crazy. They would have, if we did rewind something, it was the craziest sound I ever heard. You'd actually hear the tape rewinding. It was really interesting.
0: Oh, wow. Well, it's so funny because, you know, a lot of the new, younger guys these days wouldn't know about all this old school stuff. And it's like, I remember speaking to a kid the other day. He said, I went to this disco and the DJ had these big black CDs he was playing. It was so cool. the LP albums.
1: Didn't know what a record was. I'd
0: never seen a record before. Isn't that bizarre?
1: Yeah, that is really bizarre.
0: Now,
1: I think it's coming back, though.
0: Yeah.
1: I think that...

0: that's kind of coming back. It is here anyways.
1: Very cool. Now,
0: which is a good thing. Yeah.
1: I've got to say, there's a few of your songs that I've actually had our worship team perform at our church over the years, because I just think that there's such great lyrics and got such a great vibe. Like, one of the songs I love is Take My Hand.
0: Okay.
1: And I like what it says on your website. It said that you put a fresh coat of paint on already celebrated songs like Take My Hand and Closer and some of these other ones. Firstly, just tell me about the song Take My Hand. I love how it says Take My Hand to the Promised Land and I Need You, Lord. You know, what a great message. What's the heart behind that song, Take My Hand?
0: Man, honestly, that's one of the funny ones that I've written over the years, and that's one of the stumble songs. I was experimenting with new rhythms and, like, kind of just playing around with new melodies, and that was so different to compare it to everything else that I was doing at the time. I was really heavily influenced by, like, Cat Stevens, so some of my early stuff was very, very melancholy singer-songwriter stuff, and then I stumbled onto that, and a friend of mine actually was like, dude, that whatever you're doing right there, that is fresh, that is cool, you should keep doing that. And so that's kind of like, it's kind of funny in the creating process. Sometimes we just, you know, it's like, it's those things kind of just burst out of us. So that's one of those songs that kind of just came out of a very, I was like trying to define and figure out who I was as a writer, and I always try to incorporate all my lyrics. I try to be honest and real, and you know, like, if I've learned anything over the years, it's that, like, you know, we can't do it on our own. You know, like, it takes Christ in our life to get us through to these other places, and so I think you'll find that theme throughout most of my songs as time goes on, because I keep coming back to that. That's key.
1: And I've got to say too, I do love. I've heard some of your live stuff before, where you do a bit of scatting at the end of the songs and in the middle of the songs. I just think we need a bit more scat in songs these days. What do you reckon?
0: Yeah, it's one of those things that, like, it's definitely a niche. You have to be making a certain kind of music for it to work.
1: Yeah.
0: And it's very jazz influenced. It comes out of that place. And in fact, it's another one of those things I just stumbled upon over the years. And it was the weirdest thing there. I growing up in Eugene or going to school there and stuff, there's just a very collective group of people there. It's very hippie, very just different to a lot of the other places in the States. And so there, on top of that, there's a lot of really quirky, interesting music. And I remember one day I was just walking down the street, and there was this old guy. Like, he looked like he came out of, like, the Clampets or out of the hills. I don't even know.
1: The Beverly Hillbillies.
0: Yeah, no, really, like the full-on hillbilly, big old beard, had this old chinky guitar and this weird hat, and he was just sitting there doing this dum-dum-da-dum-dum, like scat thing, and I just thought it was so cool. And so I kind of just started dabbling around with my own scat and adding it to songs, and then, yeah, became what it was.
1: That's very cool. We love what you do. Well, mate, I'm so looking forward to hearing it. I might get into iTunes and buy it myself. It's called The Analog Sessions, and it's the new album from Sean McDonald. Mate, you're also on YouTube, Facebook, Twitter, Instagram. You've got all those links on your website as well. Mate, what I'm going to do is I'm going to tweet you now and say, listen out to the interview in Australia. Can you retweet it for me? Is that all right?
0: Sure, yeah, I'd love to.
1: Very cool. So it's at Matt Prater. I'll tweet you right now. And, mate, I just wanted to say thank you so much for sharing so many great songs over the last 10 years, and looking forward to hearing 10 more great years of you in the future. God bless you, mate. I reckon you're a history maker. Thanks for joining us.
0: Well, thank you so much.
1: 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I'm Matt Prater, and my challenge to you now is to go and make history.

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0: Hello, I'm Sarah Warmby. A new poll has revealed a slump in trust for the federal government following last Tuesday's budget changes to negative gearing and capital gains tax. The News Corp poll shows 83% of Australians believe Prime Minister Anthony Albanese went back on his election promise. Despite the backlash, the PM maintains it is a necessary step to help first-time homebuyers get into the property market. The Labor Party is clinging to a thin lead in Queensland's Stafford by-election following a major surge from the coalition. While the LNP's Fiona Hammond secured 40% of the primary vote, a strong flow of Greens preferences has pushed Labor's Luke Richmond ahead on a two-party preferred basis. The seat on Brisbane's north side was previously held by Labor-turned-independent MP Jimmy Sullivan until his death last month. More than 50 children aged between 2 and 5 have been kidnapped in northeast Nigeria during attacks on three schools. Here's the BBC's Chris Awoka.
1: Musa community is now in mourning, with traumatized parents desperately waiting for information about their children. Some residents have begun fleeing the area. There has been no contact from the kidnappers and no group has claimed responsibility. A teacher said gunfire rang out before armed men stormed classrooms, abducting the children. Witnesses say the attackers arrived on motorcycles shortly after troops left. The security forces gave chase but could not fire as the children were used as shields.
0: A passenger travelling on a Qantas flight from Melbourne to Dallas faces serious charges after he had to be restrained, causing the plane to divert to Tahiti. It's understood a number of passengers joined members of the crew to hold the man down. It's also alleged a crew member was struck during the altercation. A man has died after being attacked by a shark at Rottnest Island off Perth yesterday. Sean Bindley reports.
2: The 38-year-old was bitten at the popular tourist spot of Geordie Bay at around 10 a.m. local time. He was brought into shore by boat and treated by paramedics at the local jetty. However, despite efforts to revive the man, he couldn't be saved. WA's Department of Primary Industries urging people in the area to take extra caution after reports of a great white sighting. Sean Bindley, Air News.
0: A police investigation is underway after a man's body was discovered inside a burning home in the New South Wales Central West. Emergency services were called to a property south of Forbes to find the house engulfed in flames. Firefighters managed to extinguish the blaze and a crime scene has been established. To South Australia, and police say eight people arrested at the North Adelaide Golf Course redevelopment site on Friday have been bailed to appear in the Adelaide Magistrates Court at later dates. Protesters have been taking action during the week in a bid to stop the removal of 585 trees as part of a controversial redevelopment of the course which sits on the Adelaide parklands. And briefly, five Australians and a New Zealand resident will continue to undergo testing as they quarantine in Perth after being evacuated from a ship hit with an outbreak of Hunter virus. This is Air News. The NRL Magic Round moved into Day 2 yesterday in Brisbane with three big games of rugby league. Terry Daniel has the results.
3: State of Origin must be around the corner because Cameron Munster was on fire for the Melbourne Storm. This was vintage Munster. If he wasn't scoring tries, he was laying them on in the Storm's 34-8 win over the Parramatta Eels. Storm coach Craig Bellamy describing the game as scrappy.
4: We made a lot of errors, obviously, especially the first half, and the second half was a little bit better, but we're fortunate that Parramatta made a fair few errors as well, so pretty scrappy game, but I was really happy with our defence.
3: In the earlier games, the North Queensland Cowboys had a close win over the Sydney Roosters, 18-12, and the Manly Sea Eagles thrashed the West Tigers, 46-18. Terry Daniel, Air Sport.
0: Melbourne has impressed with a 120-81 win over Hawthorn in the AFL. Demons coach Stephen King delighted with the result. Key defender Harrison Petty rising to the occasion.
5: You do worry as a coach, are you not stifling someone's momentum or growth as a player, but asking him to swing a bit. But Petz is pretty selfless. He's happy to do what the team needs. And yeah, he's a leader of our footy club and just wrapped with the way he applied himself to compete forward of the ball.
0: Adelaide and Carlton also posted wins. Melbourne City has won the A-League Women's Grand Final, defeating Wellington Phoenix. Phoenix 3-1 and wins for the Waratahs, Western Force and Hurricanes in the Super Rugby. Australian Independent Radio News.
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From their debut album releasing in April 2003 on Furious Records, everyone sings Thank You, a personal message of praise and gratitude to the Lord for His sacrifice and love.

Welcome to Hymns and Choruses on Burners Community Radio Station, REM FM 100.1. This is Bruce Baker, and I hope that you can join me for 90 minutes of your favourite sacred songs and timeless hymns.

It is with warm greetings that I come to you today with timeless hymns and spiritual songs. I'm Bruce Baker, and I pray God to bless you as you listen to this program.

And we commence the program with a couple of songs from the Don Marsh Singers. And now we hear from the Calvary Crusaders in this old hymn.

Robert Grant, who grew up in a world of politics and power and privilege, also grew up as a devout and dedicated follower of Christ. As a young man, Robert attended Magdalene College in Cambridge, then entered the legal profession. His intelligence and integrity were obvious. He became King's Sergeant in the court of the Duchy of Lancaster, and in 1880 he entered Parliament. Among his legislative initiatives was a bill to remove civil restrictions against the Jews. One day in the early 1830s, as Robert studied Psalm 104, he compared the greatness of the King of Kings with the majesty of British royalty. Psalm 104:1 says, O Lord my God, you are very great, you are clothed with honour and majesty. Verses 2 and 3 add that God covers himself with light as with a garment and makes the clouds his chariot. Verse 5 reminds us that God laid the foundations of the earth. All of creation reflects God's greatness. And verse 24 says, O Lord, how manifold are your works! May the glory of the Lord endure forever. Robert filled his heart with these verses, and from his pen came one of the most magnificent hymns in Christendom. O worship the King, all glorious above, and gratefully sing his power and his love.

And we heard then from the congregation in the Baptist Church in Brisbane, singing that magnificent hymn. And now we turn to the London Crusader Choir, and they sing a hymn that reminds us that the head that once was crowned with thorns is crowned with glory now.

0: And now, here's a poem.
1: We all have those days that are dismal and dreary, and we feel sort of blue and lonely and weary. But we have to admit that life is worth living, and God gives us reasons for daily thanksgiving. For each trial we suffer and every shed tear just gives us new strength to persevere as we climb the steep hills along life's way that lead us at last to that wonderful day where the cross we have carried becomes a crown, and at last we can lay our burdens down.

You're listening then to the Aberdeen Street Baptist Church Choir in Geelong. And before that, we heard from the Don Marsh Singers. They'll be heard again very shortly. You're listening to Timeless Hymns and Spiritual Songs, and I'm Bruce Baker. Welcome if you've just joined us. Now, Word for Today brings us a message from Bob and Debbie Gass. Do you feel like you no longer control your own life? Like life's running you instead of you running it? That's because you're in the passenger seat, conforming to people, events and circumstances. They're in the driver's seat, not you. No wonder your frustration level is high and your contentment level is low. Don't let the world squeeze you into its mold. If you're feeling squeezed, you have two options. One, you can remain a conformer or become a transformer. Either choose to stay in the passenger seat or get behind the wheel. The Bible says, do not be conformed to this world. Instead, be transformed into the proactive, faith-driven person God meant you to be. Secondly, take charge of your life by renewing your mind. Instead of struggling to change the people and circumstances around you, change how you think and what you tell yourself. The Greek word for renewing means to align your thoughts with God's. Abandon those self-defeating thoughts that tell you you're not, you can't, and you never will be able to. God says you are, you can, and you certainly will be able to, because of his indwelling power. John writes, this is the victory that conquers the world, our faith. Go to God's word. Discover what he says about the things that intimidate and control you. Then pull the plug on them. The word for you today is, don't be afraid. I am your God. I will make you strong. I will support you. Align your thoughts with God's thoughts. Get into the driver's seat and take charge of your life. A reading from Word for Today, compiled by Bob and Debbie Gass.

great song coming to us from the Male Voice Choir. I want to read to you from Ecclesiastes in chapter 1, and we'll be thinking about this particular chapter or book in the next few minutes. These are the words of King Solomon, David's son and king in Jerusalem. Smoke, nothing but smoke. There's nothing to anything, it's all smoke. What's there to show for a lifetime of work, a lifetime of working your fingers to the bone? One generation comes and moves on, and the next arrives, but nothing changes. It's business as usual for old planet Earth. The sun comes up and the sun goes down, then does it again and again, the same old round. The wind blows south, the wind blows north, around and around and around it blows, blowing this way, then that, the whirling, erratic wind. All the rivers flow to the sea, but the sea never fills up. The rivers keep flowing to the same old place, and then start all over and do it again. Everything's boring, utterly boring. No one can find any meaning in it. That's just the beginning of the first chapter of the book of Ecclesiastes, and there are many other things that are written in there, which will be mentioned in a few moments.

Another song from the Donmar Singers. The writer of Ecclesiastes was regarded as the wisest man who ever lived. He had boundless wealth, power, and women. He could have had whatever he desired at any time that he desired it. What a life! He tried to include a young woman in his harem, but she refused him in favour of her shepherd lover. This is recorded by Solomon in the Song of Solomon, and he regarded that as very significant, that anyone should turn him down. To think that a lass would turn down such an opportunity was remarkable to this self-centred man. And he wrote some proverbs and other verses of advice for those who followed him. They are contained in the book entitled Ecclesiastes in the Old Testament, and they are verses which spell out the futility of a life without God in its centre. Read it for yourself if you have a Bible. More after this bracket of songs, firstly from Cantus Coro.

And I think we'll leave that one there. In the words of King Solomon, writing his book of Ecclesiastes in the Old Testament, life is futile and purposeless if God is left out. Vanity of vanities, all is vanity and vexation of spirit. We read about Solomon's sense of futility, although he had abundant possessions. He was blessed with abundance beyond all estimation. The Queen of Sheba heard of Solomon's reputation and came to Jerusalem to put his reputation to the test, and she asked him all the tough questions. He answered all that she asked, and her breath was taken away at the tremendous wealth and knowledge and power that the king had. It's all true. Your reputation for accomplishment and wisdom that reached all the way to my country is confirmed. And she gave the king 4.5 tons of gold and sack after sack of spices and precious stones. There hasn't been a cargo of spices like the shipload the Queen of Sheba brought to Solomon. Talk about taking coals to Newcastle. Anyway, he had everything he needed. There's a good little verse here that I'd like to quote to you. Let me hold lightly things of the earth, transient treasures. What are they worth? Moths can corrupt them, rust can decay. All that bright beauty fades in a day. Let me hold fast, Lord, things of the skies. Quicken my vision, open my eyes. Show me thy riches, glory and grace, boundless as time, endless as space. Let me hold lightly things that are mine. Lord, thou dost give me all that is thine.

In Ecclesiastes 2, we read Solomon's summary of all the things he did to get pleasure. He said, I did great things. I built houses, planted vineyards, designed gardens and parks, and planted a variety of fruit trees in them, made pools of water to irrigate the groves of trees. I bought slaves, male and female, who had children, giving me even more slaves. Then I acquired large herds and flocks, larger than any before me in Jerusalem. I piled up silver and gold, loot from kings and kingdoms. I gathered a chorus of singers to entertain me with song, and, most exquisite of all pleasures, voluptuous maidens for my bed. And yet Solomon was not satisfied. At the foot of the Caelus Mountains, we are told, there is a district which is full of sweet-scented flowers. Sadhu Sundar Singh, a great Christian of former days, writes this, Once I had to walk through an area which contained a garden of these flowers several miles long. The beauty and fragrance of the flowers gave me great pleasure. Just then a man came out of the jungle and said in great haste, You must not stand here. This is a place of danger. Many have died here. I was taken by surprise and asked him, Is this place poisonous, or are there poisonous creatures to be found here? The answer he gave me was full of meaning. I don't know anything about that, he said, but if you take in the scent of these flowers for a little while, sleep will overpower you. And once asleep, there is no waking you out of this sleep. Some have been known to sleep in this way for 10 or 12 days, and this ends in death. Since I live in the forest nearby, I endeavour to let people who are ignorant of this danger know all about it. When I heard this, I thought as follows. This flower cannot hurt of itself, but when its aroma is inhaled, there is no longer any desire for food or anything else. God wishes us to use the world and the blessings around us for our good, but if we allow these things to draw us aside and to allure and stupefy us, we will suffer great spiritual loss. Not only so, we will be robbed of the desire for spiritual sustenance, and the lust for money and other things will, in the end, result in death. Do we say that pleasure is wrong, that it's not right for us to enjoy the things that God has provided? No, not at all, as long as God is in the center of it all.

There was a song from the Portadown Praise. Solomon had also learnt the futility of power. He knew the blessing of power, but even that is futile if that's all there is to life. As St. Paul wrote, "If in this life only we have hope in Christ, we are of all men most miserable." And in the letter of James we read, "What is your life? It is as a vapour that rises and passes away." The psalmist wrote, "We are like a dream, like grass that is renewed in the morning. It flourishes, but in the evening it fades and withers. Our years come to an end like a sigh. They are soon gone and we fly away." One philosopher wrote, "Life is like a tale told by an idiot, full of sound and fury, signifying nothing." Have I made you feel depressed? Well, stay with me for a message of hope. And you're listening to a program of Timeless Hymns and Spiritual Songs. 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
1: Oh, spare me all trouble and save me from sorrow. May each happy day bring a brighter tomorrow. May I never know pain or taste bitter woe, sadness and suffering I care not to know. But if I should meet him sometime, face to face, will I feel oddly strange and bit out of place when I look at the marks where the nails went in as he hung on the cross to save us from sin? Will he think me unworthy to be one of his own and too weak and untried to sit at his throne? Will I forfeit my right to a crown set with stars because I can show him no battle scars? Will the one who suffered and wept with pain be the one he will welcome to share his domain? Will the trials of life make a crown of stars unfit to be worn by one without scars?

Just a short song coming to us from the Christian Women's Convention International. What is the message of the Lord through his word? The 90th Psalm concludes with a prayer. Let the favour of the Lord be upon us and establish the work of our hands. Yes, the work of our hands, Lord, establish thou it. The New Testament is full of messages of hope. After reading the New Testament, the hymn writer penned the words, Tell me not in mournful numbers, life is but an empty dream. For the soul is dead that slumbers, and things are not what they seem. Life is real, and life is earnest, and the grave is not its goal. Dust thou art, to dust returnest, was not spoken of the soul. We have hope in this life through faith in Jesus Christ, and that same faith gives assurance for eternity. If you are trusting the Lord Jesus Christ as your personal Saviour, your life is not futile. It is not a mere puff of smoke. It has purpose and power, fulfillment and a future. Its rewards are laid up for you at the throne of God, when the Master will meet you with a warm greeting. Well done, good and faithful servant. You have been faithful in many things. Enter into the joy of your Lord. As one poet wrote, Only one life, 'twill soon be past. Only what's done for Christ will last.

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This is Timeless Hymns and Spiritual Songs, chosen for your inspiration and encouragement as you face the coming days. I'm Bruce Baker.

0: That was the Bengal Male Voice Praise Festival. And before that, we heard from the Scottish Festival Singers.
1: Isaiah chapter 9. A child is born. His name shall be called Wonderful Counselor, Mighty God, Everlasting Father, Prince of Peace. Christians have been singing songs about each of those titles for a long time, and when we have joined them all together, they are still inadequate to fully describe our glorified Saviour. As Isaac Watts wrote, "Join all the glorious names of wisdom, love, and power that ever angels knew, that ever mortals bore. All are too mean to speak his worth, too mean to set my Saviour forth."

Jefferson Michael Singers brought us that song, and now we hear, and there was the Celebration Singers from Sheffield in the United Kingdom. Our next hymn is called the National Anthem of Christendom. It first appeared in November 1779. The text has been translated into almost every language where Christianity is known, and wherever it is sung, it communicates to the spiritual needs of human hearts. One writer has said, "So long as there are Christians on earth, this hymn will continue to be sung, and after that, in heaven."

0: And we're listening then to the congregation of the Aberdeen Street Baptist Church in Geelong back in the mid-80s. The oldest man in Bible history was Methuselah, who died a very old man of something like 960 years. He must have gone through some various stages in that length of time. But even in our shorter lifespan of 80s or more, we pass through three major stages: childhood, adolescence, adulthood. But before we enlarge on that, let us hear this poem.
1: What is home without a Bible? 'Tis a place where day is night. For all life's beclouded pathway, heaven can shed no kindly light. What is home without a Bible? 'Tis a place where daily bread for the body is provided, but the soul is never fed. What is home without a Bible? 'Tis a vessel on the sea, compass lost and rudder broken, drifting, drifting aimlessly. Lost the Bible, lost its teachings, lost its help each day in seven, lost to live by, lost to die by, lost, what's lost? The way to heaven.

And we heard then from the Scottish Festival Singers. And now we listen to the Christian Women's Convention International. And it's a medley of choruses.

Great testimony from the Christian Women's Convention International. And you're listening to a program of timeless hymns and spiritual songs. Now we hear from Bangor, the Bangor Male Voice Praise.

Alan McGill was the singer. And remember that it was Adam and Eve who decided that they were going to go it alone and have their own way. And look at the mess that we landed in because of their decision. So let us make the decision today that we will allow God to have his way in us. We will give him everything so that he might use our lives for his glory and praise. This has been a program of timeless hymns and spiritual songs presented by Bruce Baker. I trust that God will bless you and keep you in his care and give you a good week. And don't forget, when times of need come knocking at your door, don't forget to turn to Jesus. Where could I go but to the Lord? He understands and he knows your need. Bye now. Thank you for allowing me to come to you today through RIM FM 100.1. It's my privilege to present this program each Sunday at 1 p.m. and I pray that you have been blessed as you have listened today. I'm Bruce Baker. Goodbye now.

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The Staple Singers and the Blind Boys too. 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

Somebody praise him tonight. Oh, yes, Lord. Yes, Lord. Oh, I thank the Lord. Yes, Lord.

We want to talk about the name of the Lord tonight. The Bible says the name of the Lord, it is a strong tower. The righteous run into it and they are saved. God is so great that one name won't describe it. You can call him Jehovah, El Elyon, possessor of heaven and earth. But his name is great and greatly to be praised.

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Yeah, I'm sitting here thinking things over, dreaming of long ago years, with a big mob spread out down the Cooper as the drover we know disappears. 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

0: Good morning, I'm Lee Harrison. An international emergency has been declared by the World Health Organization due to an outbreak of Ebola in Central Africa. Nearly 90 people have been killed by the recent spike in Congo and Uganda. BBC correspondent Emery Macamino says doctors, nurses and experts are heading to the impacted area.
1: Teams are being deployed on the ground. We understand that they haven't yet set up the Ebola treatment centres, so teams from the government and as well as teams from aid workers, they'll be deploying to the epicentre, which is Mongwalo. So at the moment you have tons of medical equipment and PPE being lifted by the WHO and also by the response team from the Congolese government.
0: The Prime Minister is defending the government's budget in the face of polling that shows Australians think Labor lied about changes to negative gearing and capital gains tax. Opposition leader Angus Taylor announced his own plans to end bracket creep in his budget reply if the coalition returns to government in 2028. Anthony Albanese says he's supporting Australians right now.
2: We've got tax cuts on July 1, and next year we'll have another tax cut on July 1, and we'll have as well our WATO, our Working Australian Tax Offset, of $250, which will be permanent. Now, there's an enormous black hole in the coalition costings.
0: An unruly passenger has allegedly bitten a flight attendant on a plane heading for the United States. The Qantas flight from Melbourne to Dallas was forced to divert to Tahiti to drop the man off. Local police are investigating while the man's been banned from all Qantas flights. The Department of Foreign Affairs has confirmed no Australians were killed after a freight train smashed into a public bus in central Bangkok. Donna Sirimana reports.
3: The collision near Makassan Station triggering a fierce blaze that engulfed the bus carrying dozens of civilians and damaged several nearby vehicles. Initial reports suggest the bus became trapped on the tracks during heavy traffic, leaving the oncoming train unable to stop in time. Emergency crews have contained the fire and are continuing to search the wreckage for survivors. Donna Sirimana reporting.
0: Australians behind the wheel are being urged to slow down and drive safer this Road Safety Week. WA is experiencing one of the worst starts to the year compared to the rest of the country. Rhys Heron from WA's RAC says the impact of road trauma is far-reaching.
4: National Road Safety Week is an important opportunity to have a conversation about road safety with the people you care about. Make a commitment to always travel safe, whether you're driving, riding or walking.
0: And a number of health organisations, including Cancer Council Australia, are urging the government to hold firm on

0: current anti-smoking measures. In an open letter, the group says they're concerned that tobacco companies are trying to use the rise in the black market to get current tax levels relaxed. This is Air News. West Coast has come from behind to upset the Giants by 17 points in the AFL. It snaps a six-game losing streak for the Eagles. St Kilda's defeated a depleted Richmond by 36 points at Marvel Stadium. Essendon coach Brad Scott believes his side blew any chance of victory against Fremantle early in the match. The Dockers dominated the first half, kicking 10 goals to 1, eventually running out 43-point winners. Scott says the players let themselves down in the opening term.
1: The contest is the non-negotiable part of it, and that was just in the first quarter nowhere near where it needed to be, particularly given against any opponent, but an opponent that's won 8 in a row.
0: The New Zealand Warriors have torn the Brisbane Broncos apart in the NRL's Magic Round, New Zealand beating the home side by 42 points to 12. Warriors hooker Wade Egan says the club's fans helped them deliver.
2: Everywhere we go, to be fair, we don't have an away game. We sell out stadiums in Sydney, Brisbane, wherever we go, so it's awesome. Then we've got the best fans in the comp.
0: In other games, the Panthers have defeated the Dragons and the Knights too good for the Titans. And Conor McGregor will make his UFC comeback in a rematch against Max Holloway, a welterweight bout in mid-July in Las Vegas. Australian Independent Radio News.
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5: And the weather for the Booner Ipswich and Strathfern area for the day. It'll be numerous showers, mostly cloudy and cool, 16 to 21. Numerous showers tomorrow on Tuesday, mostly cloudy and cool, 15 to 22. Mostly sunny and mild on Wednesday, 12 to 24. 11 to 22 degrees on Thursday, morning clouds and cool. And Friday will be mostly sunny and cool conditions with a minimum of 10 and a maximum of 24. And that's your weather up to date here on RIM FM.
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0: Coming up at 7 o'clock is Fresh, and just a reminder for Dad and Dave fans that two episodes of Dad and Dave will air after 8 o'clock this morning. All the adventures of Snake Gully is coming your way shortly. Happy Monday, everybody.

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0: Good morning, I'm Lee Harrison. The federal government is facing an uphill battle selling its budget, according to the first polls since the financial blueprint was announced. Those surveyed by News Poll believe budget measures will be bad for the economy and make people worse off. The separate Resolve research shows voters are angry Labor broke its election promises, although more support changes to capital gains tax and negative gearing than oppose it. Labor's Housing Minister Claire O'Neill says it would have been surprising if the polls had gone in the other direction.
1: We want to make sure that Australians support the things our government's doing. We do need to do hard things, though, and this budget contains quite a lot of them. You know, we need to constrain spending on the NDIS. We need to make sure that we're addressing the housing challenges confronting the country.
0: The US president's warning Iran the clock is ticking amid stalled talks to permanently end the conflict in the Middle East. Donald Trump has taken to social media to warn officials in Tehran they'd better get moving fast or, quote, there won't be anything left of them. Iranian state media reports the US didn't make any concrete concession in response to the latest peace proposal. The United Arab Emirates have reported a drone strike near a nuclear power station which has triggered a fire. The UAE's foreign minister has called the strike an unacceptable act of aggression, but it's not clear where the drone came from at this stage. The World Health Organization is warning the Ebola outbreak in Central Africa could get much larger after declaring it a public health emergency of international concern. There have been 246 suspected cases of Ebola and at least 80 deaths reported in the Democratic Republic of Congo. It doesn't meet the criteria of a pandemic, but the agency warns it could potentially be a much larger outbreak than what's currently being reported. WHO Director General Dr. Tedros Adhanom Ghebreyesus says they're releasing emergency funds to provide immediate support.
2: Priority actions include strengthening disease surveillance, active case finding and contact tracing, infection prevention and control in health facilities, expanding access to safe clinical care, and increasing laboratory testing capacity.
0: A number of health organisations, including the Cancer Council of Australia, are urging the government to hold firm on current anti-smoking measures. In an open letter, the group says they're concerned that tobacco companies are trying to use the rise in the black market to get current tax levels relaxed. The Federal Education Minister has reportedly pulled the plug on 13 research projects at Australian universities over national security fears. And Russia says three people have been killed in a large-scale Ukrainian drone attack in the Moscow region. This is Air News. St Kilda's defeated a depleted Richmond by 36 points at Marvel Stadium. Injuries continue to take its toll on Richmond's list, with Campbell Gray's hamstring opening the door for possible VFL top-ups for the Tigers on Friday night. Nick Loston's slinging tackle on Ryan Burns in the final quarter may also come under MRO scrutiny, further compounding the Tigers' woes, while Sam Cumming hobbled to the bench with a corked quad in the dying minutes. The NRL Magic Round is wrapped up in Brisbane with three games. Terry Daniel reports.
3: The New Zealand Warriors have torn apart the Brisbane Broncos in the NRL's Magic Round, New Zealand beating the home side 42 points to 12. Warriors hooker Wade Egan says the club fans helped them deliver.
4: Everywhere we go, to be fair, we don't have an away game. We sell out stadiums in Sydney, Brisbane, wherever we go, so it's awesome. Then we've got the best fans in the comp.
3: Earlier, the Newcastle Knights had a win over the Gold Coast Titans, 36-12. And the Penrith Panthers have defeated the St George Dragons, 28-6, in the last of the weekend's NRL games. Terry Daniel, Air Sport.
0: And in the NBA playoffs, the San Antonio Spurs have dismantled the Minnesota Timberwolves to progress to the Western Conference Finals. Australian Independent Radio News.
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7: And the weather for the Booner, it's wet and fast for an area for the day. It'll be numerous showers, mostly cloudy and cool, 16 to 21. Numerous showers tomorrow on Tuesday, mostly cloudy and cool, 15 to 22. Mostly sunny and mild on Wednesday, 12 to 24. 11 to 22 degrees on Thursday, morning clouds and cool. And Friday will be mostly sunny and cool conditions with a minimum of 10 and a maximum of 24. And that's your weather up to date here on RIM FM.
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Yeah, that was Randall Kent with Good Life, and it certainly is a good life around here in the Boona Fassifern area. Jodie Seacree with Love and War in the 20s, and Clouds and Fawns with It's All Good. Hoping you're having a very good morning so far here at RIM FM 100.1. I'll be back right after this.

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And then an old favourite, Bronze Radio Return, with Light Me Up. 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

0: And just remember, all birthday calls will go into Friday morning's draw to hopefully win a scrumptious birthday cake from our good sponsors at Sugarloaf Bakery. Birthday and anniversary calls on Monday morning only must be in before Monday morning, so you need to get it in before Monday morning so we can add you to the list and present your special day with a special song. 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
1: Remember that one birthday call per person will go into a monthly draw for a bistro voucher to the value of $40. 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

0: And it's anniversary time once again, and just reminding people that those people that have celebrated their anniversary during the week will go into the draw on Friday morning, and if lucky enough to be picked out, you could win a $10 voucher from our good sponsors at Sandy Lee's Kitchen. 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
0: Contact them today on 4542 6010 today. Time for the Boona Fruit Supply competition once again, and all you got to do is to tell me one of those two specials I read out earlier this morning, and if you can do that, give me a call on 54631228 to be part of the $20 voucher from Boona Fruit Supply, drawn, of course, on Friday morning by Robin. And while you're doing that, let's hear a brand new song by Scott Krokoff with Sometimes You Can't Be Part of a Crowd.

Do you like to start off each day on a bright note? Then why not join me, Tony Barnes, each Thursday morning from 6 till 9 on RIM FM 100.1 for Raising the Tone. 3 cheerful hours of an environmentally friendly, eclectic mix of everything from classics to country, with some totally unexpected bits in between. Let me brighten your morning, eclectically. That says it all.

Hope you're enjoying a great Monday morning out there. Still to come on today's program is the latest in news and weather, our continuing adventures of Snake Gully in Dan and Dave, our Dan and Dave on our selection, and some great music from Larry's Country Diner. Let's listen to another brand new song. This is Tim Halperin with Let's Just Run.

0: bring out the armchair detective in you by listening to the Sherlock Holmes Radio Mysteries. Hear classic adventures from the pen of Sir Arthur Conan Doyle, as well as brand new dramas featuring the world's greatest detective, Sherlock Holmes, and his faithful companion, Dr. Watson.
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Well, I hope you've enjoyed the first hour of Fresh. I'll be back in the second hour for more great music. News and weather coming up very, very shortly. But we're going to leave you with this hour with End of the World by Drew Holcomb and the Neighbours. Almost might be true one day, who knows? Anyway, catch you in the next hour of Fresh.

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0: Good morning, I'm Lee Harrison. The Albanese government has taken a big hit in two new opinion polls, taken after handing down its budget of broken promises. Michael Packey reports.
1: Labor vowed to deliver what it calls a reforming budget, reining in key tax breaks for investors and returning the money saved into an ongoing $250 tax offset for workers, despite using a fair whack of its political capital after last year's thumping election win. Voters are not happy. Those surveyed by a news poll rated the budget as the worst for the economy in more than 30 years, while a separate Resolve survey marked the government down for breaking its promise not to touch capital gains and negative gearing. But both polls still have Labor in front, One Nation a close second, and the Coalition trails in third spot. Michael Packey reporting.
0: A public health expert warns the Ebola outbreak in the Democratic Republic of Congo is likely to spread faster than what's being detected. There have been nearly 250 cases and 80 deaths reported in the outbreak, which the World Health Organization has declared a public health emergency of international concern. Epidemiologist Eric Fagelding says the lack of healthcare infrastructure in the region is increasing the risk of spread.
2: The process of vaccine testing is not enough for the initial containment. The initial containment is, unfortunately, we've already lost containment in the region. And that's where WHO is raising public health emergency international concern.
0: Australia will work with Mexico and Colombia to target some of the globe's biggest drug cartels. A new international joint investigation team based in Colombia will see AFP officers work with local law enforcement. It's hoped the operation will help investigators gather evidence on illicit shipments before they reach the Pacific region. A man's escaped with burns and suspected bone fractures after his car slammed into a power pole and tore in half in Sydney southwest. Crash at Villawood brought down power lines on the Hume Highway, with motorists warned to expect delays. A second driver was taken to hospital to be checked over after the rear of the car hit his vehicle. A coalition of health organisations is calling on the federal government to hold firm on current anti-smoking measures. The group believes tobacco companies are trying to use concerns about the illicit trade to get taxes and restrictions relaxed. Cancer Council Australia Chief Executive Jacinta Redden says the current rules and regulations work and should stay in place.
3: Even if the tobacco excise was reduced entirely, illicit tobacco would still be cheaper. So we want to see that excise remain in place, and we want to see greater measures around enforcement and licensing and regulation.
0: And a survey shows millennials are spearheading a shift towards buying more locally made products. Nearly two-thirds of all those polled reported buying Australian-made goods always or often. The majority of those surveyed support more domestic manufacturing and less global reliance. This is Air News. Scott Pendlebury isn't ruling out playing on next year ahead of his record-breaking AFL game this weekend. Eddie Summerfield reports.
4: Scott Pendlebury plays his 433rd game on Saturday in front of a crowd of likely more than 90,000 people. The 38-year-old telling the Herald Sun there's no reason why he can't play on next season. Harley Reid suits up for his 50th game against Pendlebury's Pies. The 21-year-old Eagle having a career-best 33 disposals, inspiring Andrew McWalter's side to a 17-point win over the Giants.
5: The sky's the limit for this young man.
4: And Richmond has contacted the AFL clarifying top-up player rules. The Tigers with 19 players on their injury list after Campbell Gray tweaked his hamstring in a 36-point loss to St Kilda. The club confident it'll have enough players for Friday's Dreamtime clash. Eddie Summerfield, Melbourne.
0: Broncos skipper Adam Reynolds has brushed suggestions poor refereeing cost his side in Magic Round. Brisbane conceded 13 penalties to 5 in their 30-point loss to the Warriors. Reynolds says they've only themselves to blame.
6: We didn't give ourselves a chance in that first half. I come up with a couple of poor kicks, give away 7 tackles. Our discipline was poor. When you do that, I think they had 30-odd tackles in our 20 to our 3. So, you know, 30% possession. It's always going to be tough to be in games when it's like that.
0: And Yannick Sinner has become the first Italian man to win the Italian Open in 50 years. Australian Independent Radio News.
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1: And the weather for the Boona, Ipswich and Strathfern area for the day. It'll be numerous showers, mostly cloudy and cool, 16 to 21. Numerous showers tomorrow on Tuesday, mostly cloudy and cool, 15 to 22. Mostly sunny and mild on Wednesday, 12 to 24. 11 to 22 degrees on Thursday, morning clouds and cool. And Friday will be mostly sunny and cool conditions with a minimum of 10 and a maximum of 24. And that's your weather up to date here on RIM FM.
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1: And welcome back to the second hour of Fresh. We'll be playing two brand new episodes of Dad and Dave. Our Dad and Dave on our selection, which is a gospel number, and some great music from Larry's Country Diner. Starting off with Becky Butler with Don't Look Back. And then we'll hear a fabulous instrumental featuring Charlie McCoy with Cold, Cold Heart. And then following that will be the first of two episodes of Dad and Dave.
2: 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Here's Crystal Gale.

0: 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Crystal Gale.
1: And we'll be back right after this message. 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
1: dead.
0: 7. Oh, Dave, I'm doing my taxes. What do you want?
1: Them goats are going fair again, Dad.
0: Oh, those naughty little kids.
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0: Hello. Hello. Oh, is that you, Miss Murphy? Yes. How are you tonight? Yes, yes, it was quite a gay scene in the main street, wasn't it? Yes, I caught a glimpse of you. I'm glad you were able to get off for a little while. Oh, yes, yes, I thought you looked just as charming as ever.
1: He's pretty thick with Miss Murphy, all right.
0: Oh, Miss Murphy, do you mind putting me on to Smith's new place? I can't remember their number. Yes, thanks very much. Good night, Miss Murphy. Oh, yes, yes, I've just heard about the nomination papers. Oh, I dare say they'll turn up. I hope so, anyway. Yes, he was pretty upset.
1: I don't want her discussing my business.
0: Yes, I think they've just been mislaid. No, no, there's nothing to worry about. Well, will you put me on to Mr. Smith's place now?
1: That woman knows everything.
2: Yes, she's a dreadful gossip.
0: Hello. Hello, is that Smith's place? Yes, yes, Montgomery here. I'm afraid I won't be able to get over tonight. What? Oh, no, no, not at all.
3: Not at all.
0: Will you apologize to Mrs. Smith for me? Yes, I've got to stay and help Dad. His nomination papers have been lost.
4: Uh-huh.
0: Yes, it's tough luck. But we can only hope for the best. Righto, thanks, Mr. Smith. Oh, no, no, I won't hurry. I'll stay on here just as long as it's necessary. Yes, yes, you'll understand, won't you? All right. Goodbye.
1: You know, we don't mind you going over to Smith's if you want to go.
0: Oh, no, no, that's quite all right. Mr. Smith understood. Yes, he told me not to hurry over.
5: Well, I'll have to get back now. Are you sure there's nothing I can do?
1: Nothing, Dave. I'll see you in the morning. Give me love to Mabel.
5: All right, Dad. Oh, I liked your speech tonight.
1: Yes, but it was all wasted, me boy. It'll be a long time before you hear me making another speech.
2: It won't be a long time. You'll make a speech tomorrow night, Dad.
1: But what's the use? I can't stand for the council.
5: Well, I'll see you in the morning, Dad. Good night.
1: All right, Dave.
2: Good night, Dave. My love to Mabel.
5: Thanks, Mum. Good night. Good night, Mr. Montgomery.
0: Night, Dave. Now, we've got to look this thing squarely in the face. You know for a fact that you handed in your papers, don't you, Dad?
1: Of course I did. You were standing outside the council chambers when I went in.
0: That's right. Well, my advice to you is to carry on just as if nothing had happened. Make your speech tomorrow night, and if your papers aren't found then, we'll make application to the Department of Local Government. And I'll swear an affidavit that they were handed in.
1: Yes, we can always do that, but people might think it worthwhile voting for me if there's a doubt about whether I can stand.
0: I don't think you need worry about that. I'm sure your papers will be found. And when they are, well, you'll be very glad that you carried on your campaign and didn't waste time.
1: You know, Mr. Montgomery, I think you're right for once. I'll carry on.
2: And I'll come along and hear you speak tomorrow night, Dad.
0: And now I'll just slip along to bed and, well, don't lose any sleep over those papers, Dad. I'm perfectly certain everything will be all right in the morning.
1: I hope so, and thanks for your advice.
0: Oh, that's all right. Well, see you in the morning. Good night, Mum.
2: Good night, Mr. Montgomery.
1: Good night. Oh, Sarah, this is almost enough to make a man give up hope.
2: Oh, nonsense, Dad. And don't you think Mr. Montgomery's charming, after all?
1: Well, for once, his advice has been pretty good.
2: Are you going to take it?
1: Yes, they can't stop me making a speech.
2: Dave thinks that Mr. Worthington might have taken the papers or destroyed them.
6: Worthington? But he wouldn't do a thing like that, sir.
2: He might. He's always hanging about the council chambers, you know.
1: That's true. But why would he want to destroy my papers?
2: I don't know, Dad, but I think you ought to go and see Sergeant Phelan in the morning and tell him all about it.
1: That's a good idea, Sarah. I'll go and see the sergeant in the morning and I'll tell him what's happened.
2: I'm so glad you're going on with your campaign, Dad, but I think we ought to go to bed now.
1: Yes, it's been a long day.
2: I think I'll go and make a cup of tea.
1: And I'll lock up while you're getting it.
2: Oh, don't lock the door yet, Dad. Jack isn't in.
1: Jack? Where is he?
2: Well, I saw him several times tonight. He was with Mary Phelan.
1: Oh.
2: I suppose he's taking her home. I think they're getting very fond of each other.
1: I wouldn't be surprised if they got married before long. You know, they're a fine couple, Sarah.
2: Yes, they're a very nice couple.
1: I like Jack Lawrence much better than Montgomery. She was pretty keen on him at one time.
2: Oh, I think that was just when she'd had a quarrel with Jack. Anyway, she could have done a lot worse than marry Mr. Montgomery.
1: Well, they've got their own lives to work out and their own troubles. But, Sarah, if ever I find out who pinched my nomination papers, there'll be violence done.

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1: Oh, it's getting exciting now, but don't go away. The second episode of Dan and Dave will be on very, very shortly. Right now we have our Dan and Dave on our selection, and this is Gene Shepherd with The Wonders You Perform. So here on our Dad and Dave on our selection, here is Gene Shepherd.
2: Ladies and gentlemen, the Malpas Brothers.
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0: Malpas Brothers.
1: Yeah. 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

0: holler, Mum. Do you think Dad was wise to have this meeting?
1: Of course he was wise.
0: But they haven't found the nomination papers yet, and Dad went to Sergeant Phelan.
1: Yes,
0: and
1: I know, but he's going to swear an affidavit or something. Anyhow, he's going to stand for the council.
0: But people are saying that he can't legally stand for the council as his nomination papers aren't in.
1: Oh, they don't know what they're talking about. Oh, hello, Mrs. Ramsey. What are you doing here? Aren't you speaking from your own platform tonight?
2: Oh, yes, but my meeting doesn't start till later on, so I've come along to hear what Dad has to say, although I do think it's wasting time, because he can't stand for the council.
1: He's going to stand all right.
2: But he can't. His nomination papers aren't in.
0: His papers were put in, Mrs. Ramsey.
2: Oh, well, I don't see how he can stand if they haven't got his nomination. Not that I wouldn't stick up for him. In fact, I thought of standing down and letting him take my place.
1: That's very nice of you, Mrs. Ramsey, and I appreciate it.
2: Do you think they'll find the papers?
0: Oh, we hope so.
1: Oh, good evening, Mr. Smith.
3: Good evening, Mum. Sorry to hear about Dad.
1: Oh, yes, it's most upsetting.
3: Surely he's not going to have a meeting tonight.
1: Yes, he's going to speak in a few minutes.
3: But that's not legal. He can't stand.
1: He's going to stand.
2: Well, I was just telling Mum that I don't know what the council will be like without Dad. And if I could give up my platform to him, I would.
3: So would I.
1: What?
3: Well, Dad's a cobber of mine, and I'd like to have him on the council with me when I'm mayor. And there's nobody I'd rather have as deputy mayor.
0: How do you know you're going to be mayor, Bill?
3: There's no doubt about that. But I reckon even if we can't find Dad's nomination papers, he ought to be allowed, and I'm willing to sign a petition for him.
1: That's wonderful of you, Mr. Smith.
0: Hey, Mum, Dad's walking through the crowd up to the platform now. He must be going to start the meeting.
2: Well, I really think Dad's wasting time talking to the crowd tonight.
4: Ladies and gentlemen of Snake Gully, it gives me great pleasure to see you all here tonight. To hear me speak from this platform.
3: Carry on, Dad. We're with you.
4: Thanks, Bill.
2: I put off my meeting until later, Dad, so that I could hear you speak.
4: Thanks, Mrs. Ramsey. Well, I want the people of Snake Gully to know that whatever happens, I'm standing for the council.
5: I'm afraid you can't. You can't stand for the municipal council, Dad, and you can't ask for votes.
0: I thought he was in this.
4: You mind your own business, Worthington.
5: I'm standing here to tell you that you haven't been nominated for the council and you can't stand as a candidate.
4: I was nominated for the council, Worthington, and you know it.
5: If you were nominated, where are your nomination papers?
4: You've stood for the Shire Council half a dozen times and you've always been beaten.
5: That has nothing to do with it. What's the good of your talking to the electors? Your name can't go on the ballot paper, and you know it.
1: Oh, Mr. Worthington, you leave him alone. Everyone knows Dad will be re-elected.
5: My dear lady, he can't be elected because his name won't be on the ballot paper, and no one can vote for him.
1: Is that true, Mr. Smith?
3: Well, I'm afraid it is true. I don't like it any more than you do.
2: Well, it's a disgrace, and I'm going to speak about it from my platform.
5: I've never seen Dad's nomination papers, and I don't believe they were put in.
6: Oh.
5: We want a new council altogether. New blood on this municipal council. The old crew run Snake Gully for too long.
3: I'm pretty certain you won't get on the council in any case.
4: Break it down. Worthington's not old in this meeting, I am. Now, ladies and gentlemen, I'm telling you of my determination to stand for the council.
5: Don't make me laugh. What's the good of standing there when no one can vote for you?
4: I'll come down and fix you.

0: that you won't want anyone to vote for if you don't keep quiet.
1: Good on you, Dad.
0: Yeah. Now listen, ladies and gentlemen. There's been some misunderstanding about my nomination papers. They've been lost, but I've got a feeling they'll turn up, and if they don't, I'll stand for the council because I've written to the Minister for Local Government and my seconders are prepared to swear an affidavit that my nomination was put in.
2: What about the Shire Clerk? He knows whether your nomination was put in or not.
0: He doesn't remember. He says it might have been put in, but he can't recall it.
3: Hey, what's all the crowd doing down here? I can't get anybody at my meeting.
4: Oh, hello, Annie. You heard about Dad's misfortune, didn't you?
3: Yes, and I'm so sorry, too. I'd do anything to help Dad.
5: We all feel that way, Annie.
4: Mr. Worthington's the one that's making all the trouble.
0: Well, now, if you don't mind, I'll get on with me meeting. I'm telling the people of Snake Gully that I've served them faithfully for many years, and whatever happens, I'm going to carry on.

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0: Good morning, I'm Lee Harrison. The Albanese government's taken a hit in two new opinion polls following the release of its latest budget. Those surveyed by News Poll believe the financial blueprint will be bad for the economy and make people worse off. The separate Resolve research shows voters are angry Labor broke a number of election pledges. Liberal MP Aaron Violi says the result shows the coalition has a chance to win back voters.
1: There is a pathway here for the opposition to make some hay, then want to, after a year in which the government said they wouldn't do something and then clearly backtracking. So big fight ahead and voters up for grabs.
0: The World Health Organization says there are significant uncertainties about the geographic spread of an Ebola outbreak in Congo. 246 cases and 80 deaths have so far been reported in the outbreak, which the World Health Organization has declared a public health emergency of international concern. Epidemiologist Eric Fagel-Ding says efforts to halt the spread could prove challenging.
2: You know, this is where the coordination with the WHO really matters. And the U.S. is no longer involved because the U.S. is not part of the WHO anymore because we pulled out. So this is inherently one of the really worrisome moments.
0: Aggressive patients are being banned from Victorian public hospitals with their names placed on a secret do not admit list. But paramedics are not being given access to the lists or even told about the danger. It comes after a number of violent kicking and knifing attacks on paramedics, with crews being told to leave patients without care if they become violent. Ambulance Victoria Union Secretary Danny Hill says all agencies are putting each other at risk by not sharing this secret list information.
3: We've had members actually come out of the scene. They've been in treating a patient. They walk out and the police are there ready to go in, suiting up in their assault gear because they're aware of information that a particular person is very dangerous and that hasn't been passed on to the paramedics. So every day they're being placed at risk by these system failures and system errors, and we've got to do everything we can to close these gaps.
0: A man suffered burns and suspected bone fractures when his car hit a power pole and tore in half in Sydney southwest. The crash at Villawood brought down power lines across the Hume Highway. A second driver was taken to hospital after the rear of the crashed car hit his vehicle. Fears of espionage and warfare have forced the Education Minister to pull funding from 13 university research projects. The Australian reports Jason Clare vetoed the grants based on advice and recommendations from several agencies. And parents are being warned not to turn to AI and influencers for advice on getting their newborn to sleep. The Safe Sleeping Advocacy Group Red Nose says non-professionals are spreading fake advice which can kill. Much of that advice centres on co-sleeping and cot setups, which can increase the risk of SIDS. This is Air News. West Coast has come from behind to upset the Giants by 17 points in the AFL. It snaps a six-game losing streak for the Eagles. St Kilda's defeated a depleted Richmond by 36 points at Marvel Stadium. Essendon coach Brad Scott believes his side blew any chance of victory against Fremantle early in the match. The Dockers dominated the first half, kicking 10 goals to 1, eventually running out 43-point winners. Scott says the players let themselves down in the opening term.
4: The contest is the non-negotiable part of it, and that was just in the first quarter nowhere near where it needed to be, particularly given against any opponent, but an opponent that's won 8 in a row.
0: The New Zealand Warriors have torn the Brisbane Broncos apart in the NRL's Magic Round, New Zealand beating the home side by 42 points to 12. Warriors hooker Wade Egan says the club's fans helped them deliver.
5: Everywhere we go, to be fair, we don't have an away game. We sell out stadiums in Sydney, Brisbane, wherever we go, so it's awesome. Then we've got the best fans in the comp.
0: In other games, the Panthers have defeated the Dragons and the Knights too good for the Titans. And Conor McGregor will make his UFC comeback in a rematch against Max Holloway, a welterweight bout in mid-July in Las Vegas. Australian Independent Radio News.
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1: In news headlines, I'm Lee Harrison. Making news today, the first polls since the federal budget show pushback from surveyed voters. The latest news poll shows the majority of respondents believe the changes to capital gains and negative gearing would make people worse off. A separate Resolve survey shows voters are angry the government broke its election promises, but more support the actual changes than oppose them. The United Arab Emirates has reported a drone strike near a nuclear power station, which has triggered a fire. The UAE's foreign minister has called the strike an unacceptable act of aggression, but it's not clear where the drone came from at this stage. And a number of health organisations, including Cancer Council Australia, are urging the government to hold firm on current anti-smoking measures. In an open letter, the group says they're concerned that tobacco companies are trying to use the rise in the black market to get current tax levels relaxed. In air sport, West Coast has come from behind to upset the Giants by 17 points in the AFL. It snaps a six-game losing streak for the Eagles. And the New Zealand Warriors have torn apart the Brisbane Broncos in the NRL's Magic Round, New Zealand beating the home side 42-12. These stories and more today. This is Air News.
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